0: Lenny. An outlaw motorcycle gang ride through the Nelson area this weekend is more than just a recreational ride. BC's Combined Special Forces Unit says it's part of an annual ride organized by support clubs connected to the Hells Angels. Spokesperson Sergeant Sarbjeev Sangha says it carries a message.
1: This is just one of those rides that are organized by support clubs to Hells Angels. And the meaning behind it is to fly their flag, let the community know in that area that they are actually running that area. And this is in reference to criminal activity.
0: More than 50 outlaw members are expected in the area Friday through Sunday. The Nelson Police Department has brought in extra resources to maintain public order. The Kootenai Climbing Association is explaining the regional benefits of their Cube 2.0 project. They spoke to Castlegar City Council recently. Jamie Moy told them the proposed indoor climbing gym in Nelson wouldn't just benefit that city.
2: Because it will feature Olympic standard climbing terrain, capable of hosting competitions, attracting event-based visitation, will drive increased tourism to neighboring communities, expand youth sport opportunities, and potentially generate broader regional economic benefits for Castlegar.
0: The association is hoping to tap federal funding to realize the longtime dream. BC Highway Patrol says dangerous speeding remains a problem in the Kootenays, despite a drop in overall speeding tickets. Lane Gallant has more.
3: Police issued 57 excessive speeding tickets in the Kootenay region in May. Those violations resulted in vehicle impoundments. In total, officers handed out more than 1,300 speeding tickets in the region, which includes Revelstoke, Nelson, Cranbrook, and Golden. During the May Days Festival in Fruitville, Highway Patrol officers also removed 5 impaired drivers from the road and stopped 2 speeding motorcyclists who were riding without licenses or insurance. Province-wide, police reported 5 traffic fatalities over the Victoria Day long weekend, compared with none during the same holiday period last year. BC Highway Patrol says it will continue enforcement efforts throughout the summer.
0: Premier David Eby attended a virtual First Minister's meeting with Prime Minister Mark Carney on Wednesday, but he said the meeting was overshadowed by U.S. President Donald Trump's recent suggestion that he's not looking to renew the free trade agreement between the U.S., Canada, and Mexico, known as CUSMA. CUSMA's initial term ends in 2036, but the agreement is up for joint review this July. Eby called Trump's latest stance a pretty lame sequel to his 1987 book, The Art of the Deal.
4: A bit bizarre. If the president doesn't want to renegotiate CUSMA, then what are we doing? Let's just get on with business.
0: Canada and Mexico have already signaled they want to continue the agreement, which would renew it for another 16 years. Prime Minister Mark Carney has launched Canada's first national food security strategy. He says it's backed by more than $3 billion in investment over 10 years and will break open the market for independent retailers, increase homegrown production, and build a stronger, more independent, and more affordable food system for all Canadians. Strategies include spurring grocery store competition and creating more choices for Canadians, boosting domestic food production, growing fruits and vegetables year-round in enclosed growing spaces, and cutting red tape across the agricultural supply chain.
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0: Canada earned its first ever point at the FIFA World Cup this afternoon with a 1-1 draw against Bosnia. They'll have nearly a full week to reflect on their tactics before taking on Qatar next Thursday. Historically, these teams have only met once, resulting in a clean sheet for Canada in a friendly match in 2022. Meanwhile, the Blue Jays are gearing up for a series against their rivals in the Yankees. New York and Tampa Bay have been battling hard for top spot in the AL East. Meanwhile, Toronto is looking to avoid the Orioles, passing them for third in their division. And there's plenty of local sports in action this weekend as well. In baseball, the West Kootenay Aces are home at Pony Field in Castlegar for a pair of doubleheaders. On Saturday, the Aces look to take on the Northeast 49ers. Then on Sunday, they'll face the Medical Lake Dirt Dogs. Meanwhile, in lacrosse action, the West Kootenay Timberwolves will host the Kelowna Raiders in Roslyn on Saturday before the two teams meet again on Sunday morning.
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0: Nothing to worry about on the roads right now. It's looking all clear on highways in our area. In our weather forecast, the chance of showers and a thunderstorm tonight dropping down to 8. Mainly sunny tomorrow afternoon with a high of 27. Clear skies dropping down to 11 tomorrow night. And sunny with a high of 31 for Sunday. I'm Storm Lenny.
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9: All right, it's Bryce. Hope your day's going swimmingly. Friday, we got grad coming tomorrow, which means today's top five is going to be grad themed. And I thought, well, graduation day, it's a beautiful day, is it not? It's one of those days that you will remember for the rest of your lives. So what better way to kick it off than U2's beautiful day on the top five at five?

All right. We kicked off the graduation 2026 top five with Beautiful Day, which had to lead into, well, the feeling of a good night on the way right after grad, the party part of graduation, right? Well, and that leads us into the summer. The summer after graduation is a special one, I think, for everybody. You know, you just finished one era. You're about to walk into the rest of your life, but don't get too far ahead of yourself. Enjoy the summer. Make memories. And, well, it might not be 1969, but the message, it still fits today.

I mean, I guess it's standard, it's cliche, but it wouldn't be a graduation top five without the trope of Green Day's Time of Your Life, and, well, maybe Good Riddance to High School for some. That song, it feels like closing the book on an era of your life. But, you know, a lot of people think of graduation as the end. To me, graduation is a beginning. It's the start of the rest of your life. And at this point in time, well, the future is unwritten. And you can make it whatever you want to make it. Best of luck to the grads of 2026. And congratulations.

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0: show and wrapping up the week. That does it. Friday in the books. Grab this weekend. Summer's on the way. June is such a great month. Enjoy your weekend. Weather's going to be great tomorrow and even nicer on Sunday. I'll be right back. Same time, same station. You know where to find me, right here on Juice Monday afternoon. Till then, have a good one.
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1: I'm Storm Lenny. An outlaw motorcycle gang ride through the Nelson area this weekend is more than just a recreational ride. BC's Combined Special Forces Unit says it's part of an annual ride organized by support clubs connected to the Hells Angels. Spokesperson Sergeant Sarbjeev Sangha says it carries a message.
2: This is just one of those rides that are organized by support clubs to Hells Angels. And the meaning behind it is to fly their flag, let the community know in that area that they are actually running that area. And this is in reference to criminal activity.
1: More than 50 outlaw members are expected in the area Friday through Sunday. The Nelson Police Department has brought in extra resources to maintain public order. The Kootenai Climbing Association is explaining the regional benefits of their Cube 2.0 project. They spoke to Castlegar City Council recently. Jamie Moy told them the proposed indoor climbing gym in Nelson wouldn't just benefit that city.
3: Because it will feature Olympic standard climbing terrain, capable of hosting competitions, attracting event-based visitation, will drive increased tourism to neighboring communities, expand youth sport opportunities, and potentially generate broader regional economic benefits for Castlegar.
1: The association is hoping to tap federal funding to realize the longtime dream. BC Highway Patrol says dangerous speeding remains a problem in the Kootenays, despite a drop in overall speeding tickets. Lane Gallant has more.
4: Police issued 57 excessive speeding tickets in the Kootenai region in May. Those violations resulted in vehicle impoundments. In total, officers handed out more than 1,300 speeding tickets in the region, which includes Revelstoke, Nelson, Cranbrook, and Golden. During the May Days Festival in Fruitville, Highway Patrol officers also removed 5 impaired drivers from the road and stopped 2 speeding motorcyclists who were riding without licenses or insurance. Province-wide, police reported 5 traffic fatalities over the Victoria Day long weekend, compared with none during the same holiday period last year. BC Highway Patrol says it will continue enforcement efforts throughout the summer.
1: Premier David Eby attended a virtual First Minister's meeting with Prime Minister Mark Carney on Wednesday, but he said the meeting was overshadowed by U.S. President Donald Trump's recent suggestion that he's not looking to renew the free trade agreement between the U.S., Canada, and Mexico, known as CUSMA. CUSMA's initial term ends in 2036, but the agreement is up for joint review this July. Eby called Trump's latest stance a pretty lame sequel to his 1987 book, The Art of the Deal.
5: A bit bizarre. If the president doesn't want to renegotiate CUSMA, then what are we doing? Like, let's just get on with business.
1: Canada and Mexico have already signaled they want to continue the agreement, which would renew it for another 16 years. Prime Minister Mark Carney has launched Canada's first national food security strategy. He says it's backed by more than $3 billion in investment over 10 years and will break open the market for independent retailers, increase homegrown production, and build a stronger, more independent, and more affordable food system for all Canadians. Strategies include spurring grocery store competition and creating more choices for Canadians, boosting domestic food production, growing fruits and vegetables year-round in enclosed growing spaces, and cutting red tape across the agricultural supply chain.
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1: Canada earned its first ever point at the FIFA World Cup this afternoon with a 1-1 draw against Bosnia. They'll have nearly a full week to reflect on their tactics before taking on Qatar next Thursday. Historically, these teams have only met once, resulting in a clean sheet for Canada in a friendly match in 2022. Meanwhile, the Blue Jays are gearing up for a series against their rivals in the Yankees. New York and Tampa Bay have been battling hard for top spot in the AL East. Meanwhile, Toronto is looking to avoid the Orioles, passing them for third in their division. And there's plenty of local sports in action this weekend as well. In baseball, the West Kootenai Aces are home at Pony Field in Castlegar for a pair of doubleheaders. On Saturday, the Aces look to take on the Northeast 49ers. Then on Sunday, they'll face the Medical Lake Dirt Dogs. Meanwhile, in lacrosse action, the West Kootenai Timberwolves will host the Kelowna Raiders in Roslyn on Saturday before the two teams meet again on Sunday morning.
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1: Nothing to worry about on the roads right now. It's looking all clear on highways in our area. In our weather forecast, the chance of showers and a thunderstorm tonight dropping down to 8. Mainly sunny tomorrow afternoon with a high of 27. Clear skies dropping down to 11 tomorrow night. And sunny with a high of 31 for Sunday. I'm Storm Lenny.
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1: I'm Storm Lenny. Two more people died in the West Kootenay boundary due to toxic drugs in April. Greg Nesteroff has more.
2: The BC Coroner's Service says they were among 119 deaths across the province that month. Year to date, there have been 16 deaths in the region. In March, the West Kootenay boundary had the highest death rate of any health service area in BC. But the rate was down to the middle of the pack in April. For the second straight month, there were no drug-related deaths in the East Kootenay. There have been five so far this year.
1: Some of the outlaw motorcycle gang members expected in Nelson this weekend could have ties to the Hells Angels. That's according to Sergeant Sarpjeep Sangha with BC's Combined Forces Special Enforcement Unit.
3: These are support clubs for Hells Angels, which has been proven to be involved in transnational organized crime. So these are support clubs that are coming into Nelson, and it may also involve members from Hells Angels Motorcycle Club in this ride.
1: She says the ride is meant to project the club's influence in the community. Over 50 members are expected in the area through until Sunday, with an increased police presence planned. Nelson won't be the only place to benefit from an indoor climbing gym to be built in that city. The Kootenay Climbing Association has told Castlegar City Council about the Cube 2.0 project. Jamie Moy says it'll expand regional sport and recreation capacity.
4: The Kootenay region will have an indoor anchor facility for Olympic caliber training and sanctioned events and climbing events, period. This will be the place where kids from Castlegar go to compete and participate in their first climbing competitions, for example.
1: They hope to be ready to build the $15 million project next spring. BC Highway Patrol says dangerous speeding remains a problem in the Kootenays, despite a drop in overall speeding tickets. Lane Gallant has more.
5: Police issued 57 excessive speeding tickets in the Kootenay region in May. Those violations resulted in vehicle impoundments. In total, officers handed out more than 1,300 speeding tickets in the region, which includes Revelstoke, Nelson, Cranbrook, and Golden. During the May Days Festival in Fruitville, Highway Patrol officers also removed five impaired drivers from the road and stopped two speeding motorcyclists who were riding without licenses or insurance. Province-wide, police reported five traffic fatalities over the Victoria Day long weekend, compared with none during the same holiday period last year. BC Highway Patrol says it will continue enforcement efforts throughout the summer.
1: Premier David Eby attended a virtual First Minister's meeting with Prime Minister Mark Carney on Wednesday, but he said the meeting was overshadowed by U.S. President Donald Trump's recent suggestion that he's not looking to renew the free trade agreement between the U.S., Canada, and Mexico, known as CUSMA. CUSMA's initial term ends in 2036, but the agreement is up for joint review this July. Eby called Trump's latest stance a pretty lame sequel to his 1987 book, The Art of the Deal.
6: A bit bizarre. If the president doesn't want to renegotiate CUSMA, then what are we doing? Let's just get on with business.
1: Canada and Mexico have already signaled they want to continue the agreement, which would renew it for another 16 years.

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1: At the Gem Theater, final showing of The Sheep Detectives on Thursday, June 11th, 2 p.m. and 7 p.m. Backrooms will be here Friday, June 12th until Thursday, June the 18th. Woody and Buzz are back, and Toy Story 5 will be here on opening day, Friday, June the 19th. 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

0: get down.
1: I'm Storm Lenny. Two more people died in the West Kootenay boundary due to toxic drugs in April. Greg Nesteroff has more.
2: The BC Coroner's Service says they were among 119 deaths across the province that month. Year to date, there have been 16 deaths in the region. In March, the West Kootenay boundary had the highest death rate of any health service area in BC. But the rate was down to the middle of the pack in April. For the second straight month, there were no drug-related deaths in the East Kootenay. There have been five so far this year.
1: Some of the outlaw motorcycle gang members expected in Nelson this weekend could have ties to the Hells Angels. That's according to Sergeant Sarbjeep Sangha with BC's Combined Forces Special Enforcement Unit.
3: These are support clubs for Hells Angels, which has been proven to be involved in transnational organized crime. So these are support clubs that are coming into Nelson, and it may also involve members from Hells Angels Motorcycle Club in this ride.
1: He says the ride is meant to project the club's influence in the community. Over 50 members are expected in the area through until Sunday, with an increased police presence planned. Nelson won't be the only place to benefit from an indoor climbing gym to be built in that city. The Kootenay Climbing Association has told Castlegar City Council about the Cube 2.0 project. Jamie Moy says it'll expand regional sport and recreation capacity.
4: The Kootenay region will have an indoor anchor facility for Olympic caliber training and sanctioned events and climbing events, period. This will be the place where kids from Castlegar go to compete and participate in their first climbing competitions, for example.
1: They hope to be ready to build the $15 million project next spring. BC Highway Patrol says dangerous speeding remains a problem in the Kootenays, despite a drop in overall speeding tickets. Lane Gallant has more.
5: Police issued 57 excessive speeding tickets in the Kootenay region in May. Those violations resulted in vehicle impoundments. In total, officers handed out more than 1,300 speeding tickets in the region, which includes Revelstoke, Nelson, Cranbrook, and Golden. During the May Days Festival in Fruitville, Highway Patrol officers also removed five impaired drivers from the road and stopped two speeding motorcyclists who were riding without licenses or insurance. Province-wide, police reported five traffic fatalities over the Victoria Day long weekend, compared with none during the same holiday period last year. BC Highway Patrol says it will continue enforcement efforts throughout the summer.
1: Premier David Eby attended a virtual First Minister's meeting with Prime Minister Mark Carney on Wednesday, but he said the meeting was overshadowed by U.S. President Donald Trump's recent suggestion that he's not looking to renew the free trade agreement between the U.S., Canada, and Mexico, known as CUSMA. CUSMA's initial term ends in 2036, but the agreement is up for joint review this July. Eby called Trump's latest stance a pretty lame sequel to his 1987 book, The Art of the Deal.
6: A bit bizarre. If the president doesn't want to renegotiate CUSMA, then what are we doing? Like, let's just get on with business.
1: Canada and Mexico have already signaled they want to continue the agreement, which would renew it for another 16 years. Prime Minister Mark Carney has launched Canada's first national food security strategy. He says it's backed by more than $3 billion in investment over 10 years and will break open the market for independent retailers, increase homegrown production, and build a stronger, more independent, and more affordable food system for all Canadians. Strategies include spurring grocery store competition and creating more choices for Canadians, boosting domestic food production, growing fruits and vegetables year-round in enclosed growing spaces, and cutting red tape across the agricultural supply chain.

0: Brookie Tyler in today. Thank you for joining me. I hope you had a fantastic week and that you're having a great weekend so far. Coming up on the show today, we'll talk about a couple of Canadian TV shows, one that's going on tour and one that's getting a reboot. And the 2026 FIFA World Cup is on. We'll talk about that too. Stick around.
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0: Hey, how's it going? I'm Ricky Tyler. Thank you for being with me today. The 2026 FIFA World Cup officially underway. I'm sure for diehard soccer fans, it's been a long four-year wait. I'm just a bandwagoner myself. And it is the biggest World Cup ever, with games being played here in Canada, in the U.S., and in Mexico. But the ticket prices are insane. They started at $140 for group stage games, but regular seats for the July 19th final were listed at over $8,600. Hospitality seats are up to $73,000. Like I said, insane. And just to compare, 4 years ago at the tournament in Qatar, prices ranged from $69 to $1,600. And in a press conference the day before the matches began, FIFA President Gianni Infantino had a real let them eat cake moment. Totally brushing all of this off, saying, quote, "If we do something wrong, then probably everyone selling tickets in North America is doing something wrong." This whole ticket pricing thing is now under investigation by attorneys general in the states of California, New Jersey, New York, and Texas. Infantino's like, meh, whatever. I mean, it's so unfair to the fans, don't you think? I've been saying for many years now that live concerts and sporting events are going to get to the point where they are only for the rich. And every year, it seems that we're getting closer and closer to that being a reality. I'm curious to know, what is the most you've ever paid for a ticket to a concert or a sporting event? Share your story in an email, TheRickyTylerShow@VistaRadio.ca.
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0: Hey, what's up? I'm Ricky Tyler. Thank you so much for being with me today. Well, this is fun. The cast of beloved Canadian sitcom Letterkenny has announced they're heading out on a 2027 North American tour. The show will feature never-before-seen sketches and material. The Letterkenny Live Tour kicks off February 4th in Toronto. There are also stops in Vancouver, Calgary, Edmonton, and Winnipeg. Tickets go on sale Friday, June 19th at 10 a.m. local time via Ticketmaster. Letterkenny aired for 12 seasons before wrapping up in 2023. It's a funny show and so Canadian. Have you ever seen the cast of a TV show do a live show? I've done that twice. Many years ago, I saw the Kids in the Hall perform in Montreal, and I saw a live Trailer Park Boys show one time in New Brunswick. Both of those, total blast. Have you ever seen a show like that? I'd love to know which one. Let me know in an email, TheRickyTylerShow@VistaRadio.ca.
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0: I'm Storm Lenny. Some of the outlaw motorcycle gang members expected in Nelson this weekend could have ties to the Hells Angels. That's according to Sergeant Sarjeep Sangha with BC's Combined Forces Special Enforcement Unit.
1: These are support clubs for Hells Angels, which has been proven to be involved in transnational organized crime. So these are support clubs that are coming into Nelson, and it may also involve members from Hells Angels Motorcycle Club in this ride.
0: She says the ride is meant to project the club's influence in the community. Over 50 members are expected in the area through until Sunday, with an increased police presence planned. Nelson won't be the only place to benefit from an indoor climbing gym to be built in that city. The Kootenai Climbing Association has told Castlegar City Council about the Cube 2.0 project. Jamie Moy says it'll expand regional sport and recreation capacity.
2: The Kootenai region will have an indoor anchor facility for Olympic caliber training and sanctioned events and climbing events, period. This will be the place where kids from Castlegar go to compete and participate in their first climbing competitions, for example.
0: They hope to be ready to build the $15 million project next spring. BC Highway Patrol says dangerous speeding remains a problem in the Kootenays, despite a drop in overall speeding tickets. Lane Gallant has more.
3: Police issued 57 excessive speeding tickets in the Kootenai region in May. Those violations resulted in vehicle impoundments. In total, officers handed out more than 1,300 speeding tickets in the region, which includes Revelstoke, Nelson, Cranbrook, and Golden. During the May Days Festival in Fruitville, Highway Patrol officers also removed 5 impaired drivers from the road and stopped 2 speeding motorcyclists who were riding without licenses or insurance. Province-wide, police reported 5 traffic fatalities over the Victoria Day-long weekend, compared with none during the same holiday period last year. BC Highway Patrol says it will continue enforcement efforts throughout the summer.
0: Premier David Eby attended a virtual First Minister's meeting with Prime Minister Mark Carney on Wednesday, but he said the meeting was overshadowed by U.S. President Donald Trump's recent suggestion that he's not looking to renew the free trade agreement between the U.S., Canada, and Mexico, known as CUSMA. CUSMA's initial term ends in 2036, but the agreement is up for joint review this July. Eby called Trump's latest stance a pretty lame sequel to his 1987 book, The Art of the Deal.
4: A bit bizarre. If the president doesn't want to renegotiate CUSMA, then what are we doing? Like, let's just get on with business.
0: Canada and Mexico have already signaled they want to continue the agreement, which would renew it for another 16 years. Prime Minister Mark Carney has launched Canada's first national food security strategy. He says it's backed by more than $3 billion in investment over 10 years and will break open the market for independent retailers, increase homegrown production, and build a stronger, more independent, and more affordable food system for all Canadians. Strategies include spurring grocery store competition and creating more choices for Canadians, boosting domestic food production, growing fruits and vegetables year-round in enclosed growing spaces, and cutting red tape across the agricultural supply chain.

0: Time.
1: Glad you could be with me today. Have you ever had an MRI? You know, you go to the hospital, they lie you down in this tube-like machine, put you in there, and it's claustrophobic and very loud. Well, getting an MRI can be scary for anyone, but particularly for kids. And if anyone can make them less scary, it's Mickey Mouse. While the technology is considered one of the safest ways to get a look inside the body, that doesn't mean sitting still in a strange, loud, and cramped space isn't overwhelming. Especially for children. That's where Mickey and some of his friends come in. The Walt Disney Company has teamed up with health technology company Royal Philips on a new initiative to bring the beloved animated characters and stories right into pediatric MRI machines. The state-of-the-art scanners use lighting, imagery, and sounds to make the medical procedures feel more like soothing adventures tailored to patients' preferences. They can pick their favorite princesses, Marvel superheroes, or Star Wars characters, as well as colors and themes. Tests on the use of this MRI machine showed that children's stress level dropped by 40%, and normally kids are given sedation to stay still, but the Disney experience distracted the kids so well that many of them stayed awake and calm throughout. Some pilot hospitals across Europe and a couple in the U.S. are already using the machine, and they are seeing positive staff and patient impact. It's a wonderful idea, but really I think they should be making them for adults as well. Some of us find Star Wars comforting too.
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0: Hey there, I'm Ricky Tyler. Thank you so much for being with me today. And the 2026 FIFA World Cup officially underway. And we're cheering on Team Canada in soccer, but we're also cheering on Canadian music. And this is where you come in. 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

0: Hey there, I'm Ricky Tyler. Thank you so much for tuning in today. Well, this is very exciting news. Vancouver's Seth Rogen and Evan Goldberg are bringing back The Littlest Hobo to Canadian TV. I love it. The Littlest Hobo originally aired from 1963 to 1965 in syndication before being revived by CTV for its most well-known version from 1979 to 1985. It followed the adventures of a super smart, ownerless German shepherd wandering across the vastness of Canada, helping people in need. It was one of Canada's most beloved and popular programs during its run. In a news release announcing the project, Rogen and Goldberg described the series as, quote, foundational to their childhoods and noted that they have big plans for the reimagined live-action version in production. More details on casting, production, and the screening premiere are still to be announced. We'll keep you posted.
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0: Hey there, Ricky Tyler with you today. Thank you for being here. I hope you're enjoying your weekend so far. And a little earlier, I mentioned how Seth Rogen and Evan Goldberg are bringing back The Littlest Hobo to Canadian TV. It's such a beloved and iconic show. I think this is great news. And Seth Rogen in particular has been doing amazing work lately. So I have no doubt that he's going to put together an awesome show. We don't really have any details other than that it's happening. So as more comes out, we'll keep you posted. But I was having this conversation with hubby recently that they're bringing back The Littlest Hobo. We both love the show, both big dog lovers. And if you're unfamiliar with The Littlest Hobo, you can catch it in syndication, but it's about a very smart, ownerless German shepherd who wanders across Canada helping people in need. So we were looking at our own little dog, Alex, who is a Chihuahua Corgi mix that thinks he's a German shepherd. And we were saying if he was The Littlest Hobo, what would he help people with? And I figure if somebody's missing a pair of socks, Alex will find them. That's one of the things he's best at. He's constantly stealing socks. I'd love to hear from the dog parents today. If your dog was cast as The Littlest Hobo, what would they be best at helping people with? Let me know in an email, the Ricky Tyler Show at vistaradio.ca.
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1: Hey there, I'm Ricky Tyler. Thank you for being with me today. So Seth Rogen is planning to reboot The Littlest Hobo for Canadian television, an iconic and beloved program about an ownerless German Shepherd who travels across the country helping people in need. So today I'm asking the dog owners, if your dog was cast as The Littlest Hobo, what would they be best at helping out with? I love this answer from Leah. This is exactly the type of thing I'm looking for. She said, my dog would cure people's hiccups by sneaking up behind them and barking so loud that they practically jump out of their skin, which is something she does to people all the time. Adorable. Thank you for that. Leah's dog is named Abby, by the way, so I can just picture it. Abby curing hiccups from coast to coast to coast. I'd watch that. Thanks, Leah. Keep your answers coming. If your dog was going to be cast as The Littlest Hobo, what would they be best at helping out with? Tell me about their special skills in an email, the Ricky Tyler Show at VistaRadio.ca.
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0: How's it going? I'm Ricky Tyler. Thank you so much for being with me today. We are having some fun with the dogs, talking about the planned reboot of The Littlest Hobo. Seth Rogen planning to bring that to Canadian TV. We don't have any other details aside from the fact that it's happening. And today I'm asking you, if your dog was cast as The Littlest Hobo, what would they be best at helping people with? I heard from Bruce who said if people need holes dug in their yard, then our Shih Tzu Susie is just the girl for the job. I know exactly what you mean, Bruce. Our late dog, Eddie, was a digger. He would have dug us a swimming pool if we let him. Thanks, Bruce. Keep your answers coming. If your dog was cast as The Littlest Hobo and they had to travel the country helping people in need, what would they be best at helping with? Let me know in an email, the Ricky Tyler Show at vistaradio.ca.
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0: there, I'm Ricky Tyler. Thank you so much for hanging out with me today. I hope you're having a great weekend so far. We're talking about dogs today. Canadian actor Seth Rogen is rebooting the classic TV show, The Littlest Hobo. We don't have any other details right now other than the fact that it's happening. But today I'm asking you pet parents, if your dog was cast as The Littlest Hobo, what would they be best at helping people with? I heard from Steph who said weight loss because she'd eat all the food. She is a lab, and so she's very food motivated. Aren't they kind of all food motivated, though? That's a great answer, Steph. Thanks for weighing in. Keep your answers coming. If your dog was cast as The Littlest Hobo and had to travel across the country helping people out, what would they be best at? Let me know in an email, TheRickyTylerShow@VistaRadio.ca.
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0: Hey, thanks for tuning in today. It's Ricky Tyler. I'm very glad you could be with me. I hope you're having a great weekend so far. We're talking about dogs today. Seth Rogen is rebooting The Littlest Hobo for Canadian television, a classic and beloved show about an ownerless dog that travels across the country helping people. So my question for you is, if your dog was going to be cast as The Littlest Hobo, what would they be best at helping people with? I love this answer from Hannah. She said, my Rottweiler Trixie would help people wake up at the crack of dawn for no particular reason whatsoever. That sounds correct. Thanks, Hannah. Keep your answers coming. If your dog was going to be cast as the littlest hobo and had to travel across Canada helping people out, what would they be best at helping with? Let me know in an email, the Ricky Tyler Show at vistaradio.ca.
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0: talking. Hey there, Ricky Tyler with you today. Thank you so much for spending part of your weekend with me. I really appreciate it. I'm going to get going soon, but we've been talking about the reboot of The Littlest Hobo. Seth Rogen bringing The Littlest Hobo back to Canadian TV. No details yet other than it's happening, but we've been having a bit of fun with that today. I've been asking you, if your dog was cast as The Littlest Hobo, what would they be best at helping people out with? I'm going to leave you with one more great answer before I go. Rebecca said, our pug Cynthia. Okay, wait. Your pug's name is Cynthia? I love that. That's the same name my sister has, so I cannot wait to tell her that. Our pug Cynthia would help make people happy. That's what she does. She puts smiles on people's faces everywhere we go. Aw, that's so sweet. I don't doubt it. And yeah, that's, I think, the most powerful thing that dogs do. That's an excellent answer. Thank you for that, Rebecca. Say hi to Cynthia for me. Give her a pat, okay? You can keep your answers coming. I'll keep reading them. If your dog was The Littlest Hobo, what would they be best at helping people with? Let me know in an email, TheRickyTylerShow@VistaRadio.ca. All right, I am out of here. Enjoy the rest of your weekend, and I'll catch you right back here next weekend.
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1: I'm Kate Brown. Drivers in the Kootenay region can expect several highway resurfacing projects over the next year as part of the province's Southern Interior Road Maintenance Program. Storm Lenny has more.
2: The largest local project will see about 28 kilometres of Highway 3 repaved from the east side of Kootenay Pass to Summit Creek Bridge, along with side roads in the Windell area. Additional Highway 3 resurfacing is planned on some sections between Elko and Fernie, as well as between the Paulson Brake Check and Sheep Creek Chain-Up area. Side roads around Robson will also be upgraded. The province says more than $136 million will be invested in resurfacing highways and local roads across the southern interior in 2026. Drivers are reminded to slow down in construction zones and check Drive BC for the latest road conditions and delays.
1: The Nelson Industry Chamber of Commerce has welcomed two new directors to its board. Chamber members elected Sheena Grant, owner of Relief Inspections, and Ross Narkar, general manager of Nelson Toyota, at the organization's annual general meeting. Both bring leadership experience and strong community ties as they help guide the chamber over the next 2 years. The chamber also thanked outgoing directors Roger Quayle, Bob Hall, and Chris Drysdale for their years of service. The dream of building a replica train station in downtown Fruitvale has died. Regional District Director Ali Grieve says Beaver Valley Recreation had been working with ATCO Forest Products on the idea for years. They tried to secure a lease with the Burlington North Santa Fe Railway.
3: Unfortunately, over these past few months, we realized that that's likely never going to happen over some future possible environmental issues that no one really wanted to sign off on.
1: Grieve says the concern was possible contaminants on the site and who might be held liable if anything turned up. Much of British Columbia is bracing for a heatwave this weekend, with temperatures forecast in the low 30s in some areas. The BCSPCA is reminding people not to leave their pets in vehicles, even just for a few minutes. Senior Protection Officer Eileen Drever says even leaving a pet in a vehicle with air conditioning on is a risk because the system can fail.
4: You have to leave them at home. It just takes a few minutes and something dreadful can happen.
1: The SPCA says excessive panting, drooling or lethargy can be signs of heat stroke in a dog. And a study by researchers at the University of British Columbia says BC's free birth control policy has drastically reduced patient costs since it was introduced in 2023. Lead author Dr. Elizabeth Nethery says BC previously had some of the highest patient costs for contraception.
5: So we found that up to almost 40% of contraception was being paid out of pocket, and that is a really staggering high amount compared to other provinces and much higher than what we know for other medication groups.
1: She says 2 years after the policy took effect, less than 10% of all contraceptives required any out-of-pocket cost.

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1: I'm Kate Brown. Drivers in the Kootenay region can expect several highway resurfacing projects over the next year as part of the province's Southern Interior Road Maintenance Program. Storm Lenny has more.
2: The largest local project will see about 28 kilometres of Highway 3 repaved from the east side of Kootenay Pass to Summit Creek Bridge, along with side roads in the Windell area. Additional Highway 3 resurfacing is planned on some sections between Elko and Fernie, as well as between the Paulson Brake Check and Sheep Creek Chain-Up area. Side roads around Robson will also be upgraded. The province says more than $136 million will be invested in resurfacing highways and local roads across the southern interior in 2026. Drivers are reminded to slow down in construction zones and check Drive BC for the latest road conditions and delays.
1: The Nelson Industry Chamber of Commerce has welcomed two new directors to its board. Chamber members elected Sheena Grant, owner of Relief Inspections, and Ross Narkar, general manager of Nelson Toyota, at the organization's annual general meeting. Both bring leadership experience and strong community ties as they help guide the chamber over the next 2 years. The chamber also thanked outgoing directors Roger Quayle, Bob Hall, and Chris Drysdale for their years of service. The dream of building a replica train station in downtown Fruitvale has died. Regional District Director Ali Greaves says Beaver Valley Recreation had been working with ATCO Forest Products on the idea for years. They tried to secure a lease with the Burlington North Santa Fe Railway.
3: Unfortunately, over these past few months, we realized that that's likely never going to happen over some future possible environmental issues that no one really wanted to sign off on.
1: Grieve says the concern was possible contaminants on the site and who might be held liable if anything turned up. Much of British Columbia is bracing for a heatwave this weekend, with temperatures forecast in the low 30s in some areas. The BCSPCA is reminding people not to leave their pets in vehicles, even just for a few minutes. Senior Protection Officer Eileen Drever says even leaving a pet in a vehicle with air conditioning on is a risk because the system can fail.
4: You have to leave them at home. It just takes a few minutes and something dreadful can happen.
1: The SPCA says excessive panting, drooling or lethargy can be signs of heat stroke in a dog. And a study by researchers at the University of British Columbia says BC's free birth control policy has drastically reduced patient costs since it was introduced in 2023. Lead author Dr. Elizabeth Nethery says BC previously had some of the highest patient costs for contraception.
5: So we found that up to almost 40% of contraception was being paid out of pocket, and that is a really staggering high amount compared to other provinces and much higher than what we know for other medication groups.
1: She says 2 years after the policy took effect, less than 10% of all contraceptives required any out-of-pocket cost.

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1: I'm Kate Brown. Drivers in the Kootenai region can expect several highway resurfacing projects over the next year as part of the province's Southern Interior Road Maintenance Program. Storm Lenny has more.
2: The largest local project will see about 28 kilometres of Highway 3 repaved from the east side of Kootenai Pass to Summit Creek Bridge, along with side roads in the Windell area. Additional Highway 3 resurfacing is planned on some sections between Elko and Fernie, as well as between the Paulson Brake Check and Sheep Creek Chain-Up area. Side roads around Robson will also be upgraded. The province says more than $136 million will be invested in resurfacing highways and local roads across the southern interior in 2026. Drivers are reminded to slow down in construction zones and check Drive BC for the latest road conditions and delays.
1: The Nelson Industry Chamber of Commerce has welcomed two new directors to its board. Chamber members elected Sheena Grant, owner of Relief Inspections, and Ross Narkar, general manager of Nelson Toyota, at the organization's annual general meeting. Both bring leadership experience and strong community ties as they help guide the chamber over the next 2 years. The chamber also thanked outgoing directors Roger Quayle, Bob Hall, and Chris Drysdale for their years of service. The dream of building a replica train station in downtown Fruitvale has died. Regional District Director Ali Greaves says Beaver Valley Recreation had been working with ATCO Forest Products on the idea for years. They tried to secure a lease with the Burlington North Santa Fe Railway.
3: Unfortunately, over these past few months, we realized that that's likely never going to happen over some future possible environmental issues that no one really wanted to sign off on.
1: Grieve says the concern was possible contaminants on the site and who might be held liable if anything turned up. Much of British Columbia is bracing for a heatwave this weekend, with temperatures forecast in the low 30s in